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6: They listened.
7: I may know a thing or two about basketball. I know I played a long time in the NFL, but to be honest, you know, between you and I and our millions of listeners, I'm a basketball guy. I really am. I love basketball on every level.
6: I can tell. I know this.
7: I've never coached football.
6: When you X and O me on hoops, I listen. Except I should have listened to you when you told me the Knicks were going to sweep the Cavs, which is not done yet. But the series is done. I don't know if they're going to sweep them or not. But anyway, that series is cooked. I want to talk to you about that, but I threw out a tease. I want to pay it off.
7: Pay it off.
6: My least favorite athlete in the entire world for the first time made me smile this week. You're old enough to remember the board game Operation.
7: Yes.
6: Okay.
7: Dylan Brooks, baby.
6: For those people who don't know what this is, it's like this little game that had this electronic buzzers attached to it, and
7: you have to operate. Right?
6: Yeah, you had to operate on somebody. So you had to reach into these little holes with like a scalpel, like little
7: pull
6: thing.
7: You had to pull the funny bone, the wishbone, and
6: you had to pull stuff out without touching the sides. If you touch the sides, it would buzz, and you lose your turn. And so Dylan, and obviously with the help of some funny creators and advertisers, put together a little board that looked like that with Shea Gilgeous-Alexander on it. And he's sitting there playing the game, and he's like, now I'm going to reach in here and grab these things. But if you touch Shea, it's a foul. If you even just touch, like even you just breathe on him.
7: Amazing.
6: It's a foul. And they do this whole video, and I'm like, man, Dylan, I need more of that, Dylan, because he made me smile. First time in my life, I didn't want to punch him in the face.
7: A real life troll villain.
6: Oh, my God. Funny.
7: It was great, though. But accurate.
6: It's very accurate.
7: Great, but accurate. Yes.
6: And I think there's been enough made of it. It's still going to annoy people. The way Shea plays, whatever. He's now a villain. They're really good. He's really good. I get all these things. But enough has been made of this to where I do feel like the league and the official.

0: by 12. We'll get to that. And yes, still ahead, I know both of us want to address what's going on with the New York Giants. The New York Giants. That should be interesting. We are live in the Fox Sports Radio studios with Ephraim Salaam. I'm Mark Willard, Fox Sports Radio.
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0: pose a question to you here, Stinking Genius. Are you ready?
1: Yeah, I'm ready.
0: I'm looking over ratings, right? And this Thunder team that everyone seems to hate is apparently putting forth what would be deemed as pretty, pretty solid numbers in these playoffs so far. In fact, the game two numbers were record-setting. You have on Roman numeral number three a point about Victor Wembanyama's popularity and questioning and asking if he will surpass one. Michael Jordan?
1: Yes, so in popularity.
0: In popularity, because you're looking globally, right?
1: Absolutely, and that's where he comes in. He's going to be globally, and not that Mike isn't known globally, but
0: sure.
1: Victor, obviously, not from the United States, and he's got the got the whole world looking at him.
0: Yeah, I agreed. So here is my question: is it the Wembanyama? Is it the Thunder hate, the Thunder love? Is it SGA, a two-time MVP? Is it that it's been three and a half really good basketball games? I mean, second half tonight got away from the Thunder quite a bit, but they were down, A.J. Mitchell and J-Dub. So, I mean, what do you credit it to? It's the two best teams that we've been counting down to as well, right?
1: Well, the reason is 75% of the people tuning in want to see Wembanyama, right?
0: Okay.
1: That's reason number one. Number two, maybe throw another 10% in there because we have number one against number two.
0: Okay.
1: And then I kind of look at Oklahoma City like I used to look at the old Detroit Pistons bad boys.
0: Okay.
1: You didn't like them. You didn't root for them, but you would tune in to watch them so you could root against them. You know what I mean? With Bill Laimbeer and Isaiah and Mahomes and all the other bad boys there. You want to watch them, but you were rooting against them. So I feel like Oklahoma City has a little bit of that, not only because of SGA flopping, but when did that wind puppet all of a sudden become such a dirty player? You know what I'm talking about? Chet Holmgren all of a sudden.
0: Wind puppet. Called Chet Holmgren a wind puppet? Yeah.
1: I mean, the guy is stepping on Wembanyama's foot on purpose. When did he become so dirty, for crying out loud, you know?
0: You think Chet's been dirty? Gosh, I mean, I feel like Chet's been almost unplayable in this series at times. He had a really good game three.
1: No, it's not about whether, but I see him taking a little shot here at Wembanyama, stepping up on his foot and, getting a little physical and stuff like that.
0: The most watched NBA conference finals opener. Wait, hold on. The most watched NBA conference final opener. Sorry, there we go. 1993, Bulls Knicks, 16.14 million, right?
1: Wow.
0: All right. And then you've got 1996, Magic's Bulls. You know, I'm just giving you numbers. All these, 98, 91, the 2011 Heat. And then right there, the most recent, I mean, in the last 20 years, Spurs Thunder opener, 9.16 million of the most watched NBA conference finals game ones in the history of the NBA. Whenever, we're getting Nielsen, that's 88 to present, I think it would probably be able to say it's the eighth most watched game one.
1: It's got to be Wembanyama. It's got to be the
0: you think it is?
1: And well, no offense, but even if Oklahoma City wasn't a team that people hated, it's not like they're going to break records. They were champions last year. So there was no really story to it. Yeah, they're a really good team and maybe people want to tune in to watch them, but you got to give them a storyline to get those type of numbers. And that storyline is Wembanyama.
0: So for you, and I think, again, I'm not arguing with you. I'm not disagreeing with you. Your feeling is this has everything to do with the growing popularity of Wemby, the growing popularity of kind of his, who he is and what he's about and him coming of age. You're not giving the Thunder any credit for these rating surges, right?
1: No,
0: even though the
1: really.
0: Numbers were pretty good last year. All right,
1: Enough. I mean, they didn't break records last year, like you just said. So, I give maybe 1%, but this is, this is more type of global numbers, and people are tuning to see Wemby and what he could do. And I like the way, Chris, I don't know if they did this last year or the year before. I'm having a hard time figuring it out, but I don't remember it going 1-1-1-1. I remember sometimes it was like 2-3 days rest sometimes between games. So I'm glad they continue to, build off the excitement,
0: So game one was among the most watched game ones in conference finals history ever. Game two was the most watched conference finals game two of all time.
1: Woo.
0: Of all time, according to Legion Hoops.
1: I rest my case, Your Honor.
0: At 12.2. So you're saying that this is all Wimby and this is all the Spurs? And
1: well, certainly isn't the team from Oklahoma, that's for sure.
0: No what, bad. Is San Antonio some major market here? No, I'm asking seriously. You dump on San Antonio and Oklahoma City and the Utahs of the world, and now you're saying this one individual is the reason that the numbers are so high?
1: No, it's not San Antonio per se. It's more Wemby. We know that. That's for sure.
0: I understand that, but yeah. I thought that you couldn't get people watching games unless it was big market, Arnie. Oh, it looks like you can. Looks like you can have big-time success with it. We'll dive into it more in-depth coming up next hour. That's Arnie Spanier. I'm Chris Plank. It's Fox Sports Radio. We are Fox Sports.
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5: 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Jason Smith and Mike Harmon are dropping knowledge like this.
6: These guys are sick, man.
7: Gerrit Cole, 6 shutout innings in his return from elbow ligament reconstruction. This is exactly what the Yankees have been waiting for. They started out this year and they played terrific, and they really have kind of hit the skids in the last couple of weeks, but it doesn't matter. The Yankees need Gerrit Cole back. It's the mental security blanket that you're going to get an ace every 5 days. Look, Schlittler's been really, really good, mm-hmm. but Cole has been that stopper for his entire career. Watch what happens to the Yankees, the springboard effect that his return has on them, because that's exactly what they're missing, right? You can talk about the problems, the infield and guys coming up and down, and is Volpe going to be good? Is he not? Can we rely on him? The Yankees played really well, and nobody talked about it. They had a lot of guys banged up. They were hurt, but now here comes Gerrit Cole back. The Yankees will be back to being the Yankees. We'll be back at the top of the AL East. Everybody back to hating them. We'll be saying, are the Yankees going to be the favorites to come out of the American League? All this is happening because Gerrit Cole's return. It's just that big a deal.
8: That extra starter, too, that might have been in the rehab plans get scrapped, and he's back on the mound. He pitched to contact. Didn't try to overwhelm. Just got getting back into the rhythm. 72 pitches, 50 for strikes. Only 2 strikeouts in his 6 innings of work, but did everything he could. Instead, you got matched by Martinez, and then it was suddenly Seymour coming in to get the win in relief for the Rays, and they've been relentless. One of the most fun teams to watch. But as much as you outlined all the questions the Yankees have in their lineup, you've got even more when you haven't been able to get your full.
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0: Oh, boy.
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1: Okay.

0: The runoff will be decided Tuesday after a tough campaign between the two Republicans. Anyone looking to do some last-minute shopping on Memorial Day is in luck. Most national retailers, grocery stores, and restaurant chains will be open on Memorial Day, but banks and post offices will be closed. The stock market will also be closed for the federal holiday. UPS and FedEx pickup and delivery services won't be available, and UPS stores may be closed while FedEx's office hours could be modified. Swedish driver Felix Rosenqvist edged David Malukas to win the Indianapolis 500. The nail-biter finished following a rain delay and a crash that knocked two-time winner Josef Newgarden out of the race. A crowd of more than 300,000 braved light rain and occasional drizzle to watch the dramatic finish. It's the first Indy 500 win for Rosenqvist. 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
3: Anyway, pumped to be here in Columbus. What a cool city. Arnie, so what would you put your percentages at least trying to get near Madison Square Garden for a finals game? Because you know what's over in the Eastern Conference Finals. You guys know you're going to the finals.
4: When does it start? June 3rd? Is that when the finals start there?
3: Correct. That is my understanding.
4: So June 3rd and then the 5th. So that's the Wednesday, Friday, and that's going to be on the road. That kind of sucks. That means that we're not going to get the home games till Sunday, which that means I work, so forget about that. And then probably Tuesday or Wednesday. I don't know if it's going to be every other day. So if it's Tuesday, maybe I'll go to the Tuesday, go down to Madison Square Garden. Shouldn't be too crowded in Manhattan, and head on down there. Maybe Tuesday's the day to go.
3: Maybe. What would you do it?
4: That's a good question. It's my wife's birthday.
3: Right.
4: The next day, but yeah, I could always blow that off. That's no big deal.
3: You can't blow off your wife's birthday. Yes. You're a trophy husband now.
4: This is the Knicks. Come on now. Let's go. You know, one of the guys I play basketball with is in one of those clubs, New York Knicks fan clubs, and he got picked to get a ticket at face value for $350.
3: Is that? Oh, gosh, that's a good deal. I was almost about to ask if it was a good deal. That's an amazing deal.
4: We went to the last game. It was for the last game. So.
3: Oh, okay. Yeah. I would imagine it's going to be jacked up for the next few rounds or the next few games.
4: Oh, you better believe. Well, it's like they'll win it in four. It'll be over the next game, so they won't have another game back in Madison Square.
3: Well, no. I'm looking more ahead of the finals and what those – is there still a lottery that you can get tickets for face value anymore?
4: I don't know. You know, I didn't even know you can go get them now until I read that article by Darren Revelle. I think they opened up a few of them, but I don't think you can get them for face value. Getting them for face value is almost impossible nowadays.
3: Let me go back on one Roman numeral here real quick.
4: Yeah.
3: Roman numeral 3.
4: Yeah.
3: All right. Going back to Wimby. You have not the face of the, or the next face of the, your handwriting is so terrible tonight. Next face of the NBA.
4: Yeah.
3: I don't think I disagree with you.
4: No. He's definitely the next face of the NBA. I don't know if he's going to be as popular as Michael Jordan because of the shoes and all that. But if we're just talking personality and playing basketball, he can come pretty close, especially because we're talking global for Wemby. Michael wasn't global, but then the shoes made him global. Look, it's going to be tough, but Wemby's certainly going to be much wanted for commercials and advertising and all that stuff. That's for sure.
3: And
4: he looks like a good guy, too. You know, I like the way when he goes to the bench, he speaks to the coach and has a good rapport with his coach and just seems like a great guy. He's an easy guy to root for.
3: I think Shea Gilgeous-Alexander's an easy guy to root for.
4: Yeah, I'm not so sure about that.
3: I don't understand the hate. I mean, I really don't. He just goes out and makes shots. I mean, this mid-range jumper is ridiculous, and I know the Thunder got smoked tonight, but I guess the internet has spoken. They do not want him to be the next face of the NBA.
4: How do you think it plays out, Chris? Do you think they win it or what?
3: I think OKC's winning the title again.
4: Ooh.
3: But I'll tell you what's opening up a little bit of a concern window here for me. These injuries are legit, And it

0: explodes.
1: If you've ever seen videos of tank cars on a railroad track blowing up and that fireball it puts out and it blows half the tank car a half a mile down the train track, that's the incident potential if this suffers a catastrophic failure.
0: OCFA Division Chief Craig Covey says the current options aren't great and they've brought in experts to help them come up with a solution that eliminates that outcome. The leak started Thursday. More than 50,000 people are in the evacuation zone. I'm Sharon Reardon.
2: Arlington National Cemetery has been adorned with thousands of American flags on the graves of U.S. service members for Memorial Day weekend. Members of the 3rd U.S. Infantry Regiment, also known as the Old Guard, placed flags at the Tomb of the Unknown Soldier. Some 250,000 flags in all were placed during the event. The first Star Wars film to hit the big screen in nearly 7 years is looking at a $100 million start. The Mandalorian and Grogu brought in $82 million in its first weekend. It's looking to hit $102 million through the Memorial Day holiday. 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
6: 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Nostradinus popped up on the mailbag as our celebrity mailbag. 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
6: That's a sleep technique. And you can say hello to Lorena. She is known as the FSR Tech Queen.
9: Hi, Bill.
6: Don't talk to me. And Koopa Loop right over there at A Bronco Fan. That's A Bronco Fan. Your comments can and will be used against you in the court of sports radio, so please act accordingly. Very important. Yes. See a lot of regulars on my board. There's space for some new people, though. I love my regulars, but there's also space for some new people. Yeah, I know. Who knew? All right, back to it we go. It is the Ben Maller Show as we are settling in a little pro bouncy ball right now to begin the night. And Dan writes in, he says, the Spurs statement win that OKC is on notice. It's a wrap. Yeah, I'm sure they're very concerned. Tell me you don't know ball without telling me you don't know ball. It's a best of threes. Thunder have home court, plausibly, although San Antonio can win in Oklahoma City and vice versa. There you go. Absolutely. All right. Chip of the Q's writes in, says, A-plus on the Maller monologue. You know, if I were to fall into the floor or fall onto the floor, and my job, my employer, would be making me fill out an accident report, I wonder how bulging old floppy McFlop accident file is if this his workplace has to fill out a report after each episode. Yeah, that'd be very unfortunate, Chip, if you had to fill out a report. Every time you went to the ground there. Yeah. All right. Random Ryan in Carolina writes in, he says, today was the first NASCAR race since 1979 not to feature someone named Earnhardt or Bush. Rest in peace, Rowdy. Boogity, boogity, boogity, boogity. Yes. Yeah, I was reading about that over the weekend and what happened to Mr. Bush there. And they said they think he had pneumonia and then it turned into sepsis. That's sepsis, man. My dad died of sepsis. He was sick and ended up getting the sepsis there. A lot of people, that takes a lot of us out there.
9: Is it?
6: That

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4: NBC News Radio, I'm Tammy Trujillo. According to the New York Times, the United States and Iran have reached a deal in principle to wind down the war. Mark Mayfield reports.
5: The paper cites a senior U.S. official who emphasized that key sensitive issues remain unresolved, meaning the framework is not yet final. This development follows President Trump's statements earlier Sunday that talks with Iran are proceeding in an orderly and constructive manner. Iran's president also signaled openness, saying the country is prepared to assure the international community that it is not pursuing nuclear weapons. I'm Mark Mayfield.
4: Pope Leo is set to issue landmark new guidance on preserving human dignity in the face of artificial intelligence. The Pope's been an outspoken critic of AI's potential to erode human values. He'll release an encyclical on the topic today. He'll be joined in Vatican City by leading Catholic figures and Chris Ola, a co-founder of the AI company Anthropic. Last week, the Pope launched a new commission on artificial intelligence, citing its, quote, potential effects on human beings and on humanity as a whole. The latest now on that compromised chemical tank in Orange County, which is in danger of exploding. More from Jason Nathanson in California.
6: Late Saturday night into Sunday morning, firefighters went on a dangerous mission to lay eyes on the tank.
7: What they found was a potential crack in the tank, which could potentially be relieving some of the pressure in there.
6: TJ McGovern is the interim fire chief for the Orange County Fire Authority. He says they're analyzing this new information and trying to figure out the next steps. He also thanked the 50,000 or so people who evacuated, many staying in shelters this holiday weekend.
7: We know you're out of your homes. We want to get you back, but we cannot do that until it's deemed safe.
6: I'm Jason Nathanson.
4: On the road to the Stanley Cup, the Vegas Golden Knights scored five unanswered goals to beat the Colorado Avalanche 5-3 and take a commanding 3-0 lead in the Western Conference Final. Later today, the Eastern Conference Final shifts north of the border as the Montreal Canadiens host the Carolina Hurricanes in a Game 3. That series is tied at a game apiece. 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

0: There we go. Is that it? There we go. All right. There we go. Outstanding. We are bloviating. It is I, Bill Miller, locked in on the overnight. And you can be part of the show at 877-99 on Fox. That's 877-996-6369. Also on X at Ben Maller. That's at Ben Maller. You can say hello to Lorena, FSR Tech Queen.
1: Hi, Bill.
0: No talking. And Koopaloop at a Bronco fan. That's a Bronco fan. Your comments can and will be used against you in the court of sports radio. So please act accordingly. Back to it. All right, back to it we go as the Tigers support bouncy ball. I saved this for the B block. It is the dumbest quote that I have heard all year. And you know how there's people that get addicted to certain things? And it's very hard. It's very hard to get someone who's got an addiction problem cured. It's just one of the flaws that we have as human beings. We get addicted.

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0: Anybody heading out to the roads this morning, you have no issues to worry about. We do have poor driving conditions. That's something you have to deal with. Some foggy conditions as well. But the spray on the roadways, really what's going to get you. If you're traveling over on 22 by Vossler, we're looking at that live camera. Everything looks great. And by Garrettson Avenue, we have no troubles at all. On 78 to 287, that intersection area is just wonderful from our cameras that we're seeing. Those that are getting over onto 287, that's going to be smooth near exits 1 and 2, even 18 near Hose Lane. Nobody in sight on our cameras. I'm Christina Lang, and that's a look at your Central Jersey traffic.
8: Here's the updated weather forecast for Central Jersey. Showers and some thunderstorms likely today. It's going to be a cloudy day, breezy, cool. Temperatures of about 58 to 63. East winds at 10 to 15. They'll be gusting up to 25. More showers likely tonight. Drizzle and fog. Two overnight lows, 48 to 53. Probability of rainfall at 60%. Memorial Day Monday still looks like clouds and some showers, maybe even a thunderstorm, but probably later in the day. Expected highs, 76. Mostly cloudy, a little bit drier on Tuesday. There'll be some sun, highs near 80, and partial sunshine Wednesday, 84. I'm meteorologist Steve Pelletieri for Fox Sports New Jersey.
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0: because you give us so much material. What do you want? It's not as if we're making this stuff out of thin air. It's when there's skepticism or doubt about franchises in the NFL or franchises in sports, period, it's because they've given us that and given us that thought process with the way that they've handled business. The reason why you go into this next year and you go, like, there's a report that came out that the Jets, you know, there's been the Russell Wilson rumor that maybe they're going to, you know, Russell Wilson could come back and join the Jets, or he could go join CBS, whatever. And one of the reports that's out right now is that they want to wait to see how Cade Klubnik looks before they decide whether or not they want to add a veteran quarterback. And so you see something like that and you go, okay, great. Well, good luck with that. And that's not a knock on Cade Klubnik. It's not a knock on Russell Wilson. It's a knock on the Jets. You're just expecting the Jets are going to screw this up somehow. Whatever their plan is, they're going to screw it up. Just
1: the
0: like
1: Jets were a fraud.
0: Just like they screwed up the Aaron Rodgers stuff. I mean, if you want to know how bad the Jets are, Aaron Rodgers was ready to retire. All he did was get a taste of Pittsburgh. All he did was get a taste of something not named the Jets, and now he's going to play another 2 years. Like, you know, but they gave you that. So when people had skepticism about Bryce Young or anything the Panthers were doing, it's because the organization has given you that. They've given you that material. They screwed that up from the get-go. Yeah, they probably should pick up the fifth-year option. In fact, you know what? They should probably give Bryce Young his contract now for hazard pay. He had to deal with that crap. So I look at it, I go, man, I'm with him. I hope that Bryce Young gets his monster contract. I hope he gets everything that comes along with it. I hope that Bryce Young has a successful career, has a great career. He's a great dude. But it's also, let's slow down here. All right, it's not as if he was in the MVP discussion. And it's not as if we just made up our Bryce Young analysis or the people that were doubters on Bryce Young. It's not as if they made that up out of thin air. The Panthers did everything they possibly could early on to sabotage that guy's career. It looked really bleak. And if not for a car accident, maybe Bryce Young isn't even part of the conversation as we approach 2026 in Carolina. At the Jonas Knox on X, at the Jonas Knox on X. By the way, be sure to check out our YouTube channel for the show. You search Two Pros FSR within YouTube. Again, that's Two Pros FSR. Hit the subscribe button. After you've done that, tap the thumbs up icon and comment away whether you agree or disagree. Let us know what you think. Again, just search Two Pros FSR on YouTube and subscribe. By the way, the hell was that? I did see that. Speaking of quarterbacks, and I'm just going to ask the question because I think that it's fair. So there's a report out that Jacoby Brissett and the Arizona Cardinals are far apart on a contract, that Arizona's trying to rework a deal with him. They've told him he's going to be the starter, and he's not been a part of any of the voluntary stuff, and he's not, you know, just has not taken part in any of that, and it, you know, the mandatory stuff isn't coming up yet and whatnot, and so it's like, well, we're trying to get this. And I'm seeing this and I'm looking at the story and I'm going, what's the point? What is the point? And it's not to dismiss Jacoby Brissett, who's looking for, you know, maybe one last bite of the apple in his NFL career as a starter. It's not to knock Jacoby Brissett. But the Arizona Cardinals basically told you what the plan was. And the plan is, we're going to be drafting a quarterback next year. They told you with the way they handled this offseason. Because if this was about winning games this upcoming year, Kyler Murray would still be the quarterback in Arizona. That's a fact. But Arizona took the approach of, listen, it's a rebuild. We're going to move on from Kyler Murray. It just didn't work out. We're going to rid ourselves of that problem, so to speak. And we're going to go in another direction. Hired a new coach. There's a new plan in place there. They draft Jeremiah Love. And so when I see Jacoby Brissett's looking for a reworked deal and he's where, does it, I mean, does it really matter what's going on there at quarterback this year? Because whatever's going on there at quarterback this year, it has nothing to do with the fact that this team's got a plan and that plan involves a quarterback next year. And I almost look at this season as not, you know, a waste of time for the Cardinals. I just look at it as, hey, man, this is all about getting to 2027 and being a part of that quarterback draft class. If anything, if this was about, you know, let's see what we've got in the future, why not just let Carson Beck roll it? Like, give him an, like, you drafted him in the third round. If you think that there's promise, if there's potential, Albert Breer pointed out there's a lot of people in the NFL that were really intrigued with him when he came out. A lot of the measurables, et cetera, et cetera. Like, if that was the, if that's the case, then you look at that and go, let Carson Beck get a shot. Let him go and see what you got. But the Jacoby Brissett story that is played out, that, you know, he's looking, you know, I totally get it. I get why he's doing it. This might be his last opportunity to be a starting quarterback in the NFL. So he wants a little bit more coin. Totally makes sense. But I watch it and I go, what does it matter? And it's not to be dismissive of the organization, but the organization was dismissive of the season. Because if this was about winning games this year, I mean, the best team they possibly could, Kyler Murray would still be the quarterback. At the Jonas Knox on X, at the Jonas Knox on X, it is two pros and a cup of Joe here on Fox Sports Radio. Jonas Knox, no Brady Quinn, no LeVar Arrington, but we do keep traditions on this show. It's another edition of the FSR IR, and it's yours right here on Fox Sports Radio.
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3: Nice, easy commute no matter where you travel this morning, except for the road conditions. We've got a little brake check if you're on 27 on French Street, if you're going through New Brunswick, through Jersey Avenue and Delavan Street. Not a big delay at all on 27 in Edison or Route 1 in Edison, going out through Woodbridge Avenue or Old Post Road. We even have a great 287 commute this morning. Nothing coming off of the Driscoll Bridge to 440, and you're going to find yourself really in good shape if you want to try 78 from 287 right on out through the parkway with just an eastbound slowdown with an incident right by exit 40. I'm Christina Lang, Central Jersey Traffic.
10: Here's the updated weather forecast for Central Jersey. Showers and some thunderstorms likely today. It's going to be a cloudy day, breezy, cool, temperatures of about 58 to 63. East winds at 10 to 15. They'll be gusting up to 25. More showers likely tonight. Drizzle and fog too. Overnight lows 48 to 53. Probability of rainfall at 60%. Memorial Day Monday still looks like clouds and some showers, maybe even a thunderstorm, but probably later in the day. Expected highs 76, mostly cloudy, a little bit drier on Tuesday. There'll be some sun, highs near 80, and partial sunshine Wednesday, 84. I'm meteorologist Steve Pelletieri for Fox Sports New Jersey.
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0: Two pros and a cup of Joe, Fox Sports Radio. Jonas Knox with you. Coming up top of next hour, we'll call it a little over 15 minutes from now. We are going to tell you about somebody in the NFL who's being a little too nice. A little too nice to their former team. And I think their head coach might disagree. We'll get into that for you. Coming up here again a little over 15 minutes from now on FSR. By the way, every scam starts with one thing: your personal info being available to the wrong person. So this is what Incogni does. 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
1: After your sports weekend, happens. So it's time to get the FSR IR report.
0: All right, so if memory serves me correct, Lorena, weren't you seeing E.T. for the first time over the weekend?
2: I was, yes.
0: Did you actually get to go watch the movie and partake?
2: I did, yeah. So I did invite another friend to go with me, and he unfortunately tore his the big muscle in the back of your thigh. What's that?
0: Hamstring? Oh, God.
2: Yeah, it's like, I've never seen that man in so much pain in my life. So he was out. So yeah, I had to go with my other friends, but it ended up being a good time anyways.
0: What'd you think of the movie? Do you remember the movie? Did you get hammered? Is that
2: no,
0: the problem?
2: No, I was so into it. It was crazy. Usually I get tired during movies, but no, I was really into it because it was such a classic that I'd never seen before. So I was really trying to pay attention. I also found out Drew Barrymore was a child who was really into adult things when she was growing up. So that really kind of like looking at her in that movie, I was like, was this her last bit of innocence before she fell off? It was a whole day.
0: Yeah.
2: I had no idea. I didn't even know she was in that movie. And so it was like, she's so cute.
0: I'm shocked you've never seen the movie.
3: I know.
0: Until now.
2: I know. Shocked myself. And then as I'm watching it, I'm like, yeah, I remember all the main parts, right? Like where they're on the bike going towards the moon and when he's in the wig. But all the other details, getting left on the planet, nothing. I had no recollection. The mom, did she even... She wasn't paying attention at all, I swear. It was very frustrating. But yeah, I liked the movie. I did.
0: And if you go to... Look, and now it'll make sense when you go to Universal Studios. You see all the E.T. stuff there. And now you'll get the references when you go into Universal Studios, when you go into the gift shop there.
2: You know, I was a little disappointed, though. All the aliens that the government just released, none of them looked like E.T. None of them.
0: No. I mean, E.T.,
2: little brown, wrinkly.
0: Yeah, and then, like, where he's laying in the creek. Like, him laying in the creek... It actually looked like Manziel. Him laying in the creek looked like, a little bit like Manziel. But, yeah, it's great. Man, that's a classic movie.
2: It was so good.
0: Yeah, it's
2: it
0: awesome.
2: It was really so good. And I just want to say I did not cry. Patty wasn't sure if I was going to cry or not.
3: I had a bet if she was or wasn't.
2: I cry at most movies.
0: I came down to, so... We had it on. This is probably 6 months ago. And so we put it on, and I've seen it so many times, and I'm like walking around doing stuff. So I'm coming up and down stairs, like getting stuff ready for the next morning. And my wife and my son are watching it. And the ending comes where he goes up into, spoiler alert, the ending comes where he goes up into the spaceship and you just see him and, is it Elliot? Is Elliot the kid?
3: Yeah.
2: Yes,
0: yeah. So him and Elliot are saying goodbye to each other. And I walk downstairs and my wife and my son are both in tears.
2: Oh, no.
0: And so to this day, he won't watch it because he doesn't want to cry.
2: Oh.
0: Like, buddy, it's okay. Like, it's all right, man. Like, you could, you know, just like, it's better than some of the other crap you watch. And but yeah, he saw the first time he saw it, he got really, really emotional about it. I was like, all right, well, listen, I don't have to tell you, man.
2: Wow. Hey. You must have really connected with that.
0: Yeah, apparently. Patty, you got anything for this weekend? What'd you do?
3: So mine was pretty mundane, but I do have an FSR story. So over, I think it was like Friday. I do a routine where I have a couple dogs. So I was walking one of my dogs, my older one, Buddy, across the neighborhood, just a weekly, you know, morning thing. So apparently I can't walk in a straight line sometimes. And I'm on the sidewalk walking him, and on the right foot, happens to slip on the curb and, you know, just kind of, kind of tweak the ankle a little bit. Just apparently I'm not walking or, you know, seeing where I'm walking, and just, I veered to the right.
0: So you rolled your ankle walking your dogs?
3: Yeah. So that's part one. And then part two.
2: I played that song coming in for you. Let the bodies hit the floor.
3: Because there's part two. So an hour later, after I've walked the dog, I go to the gym. I go to Planet Fitness. So I was literally just got off doing the elliptical. I was getting some water and all stuff. As I'm walking, nothing in the way, not a machine. I just trip over myself and kind of do that little tumble thing. People look right dead at me, and I'm like so embarrassed. I'm like, all right. And I just like, I'm done for the day. So I leave.
0: Yeah, you got, yeah, that's not great.
4: I'm out.
0: I'm
3: out.
0: Yeah, that's a problem. I went and played badminton with my son yesterday. I hadn't played badminton in forever. You talk about, listen, I know people love pickleball, and that's great. You know, whatever, if you're being active, that's the most important thing. Get outside, you know, do something productive, get off your phones, unless you're listening to this on the iHeartRadio app, which you should continue to do. Badminton is one of the most underrated games that's ever been created. It's awesome.
2: That's the one with the birdie, right?
0: Yeah.
2: Yeah,
0: the shuttlecock. It's called a shuttlecock. Yeah.
2: I love a good shuttlecock.
0: Yeah, that's why when Ben Maller gave Eddie Garcia the nickname back in the day, the shuttlecock of sports talk.
3: That flows.
0: I had to tell, my son was asking me what it's called, but I couldn't tell him at 5 years old it was a shuttlecock, because I felt like he would run with that, and then his mom would come home, and then he would try and say that, and he'd leave the shuttle part out of it, and I'd get in trouble. So I just told him it was a birdie.
2: What are you teaching our son?
0: Well, no, I just, because I've always known it as being a birdie as well, too. And it wasn't until we looked it up on the show that you found, no, there's an actual name for it. It's the shuttlecock. It's like when we found out what the middle finger was for. You know, like once you found that out on this
2: very
0: show.
2: Very illuminating.
0: Hey.
2: Great to know.
0: It's what we're doing. We're trying to give you the information you need to live a productive life and have a productive day. We are Sports. 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
10: Now, if you travel on our roads this morning, we've had a really nice ride, very light volume. We're looking at some of the live cameras for you, and you're not going to find anything yet if you're taking it onto 78. On the eastbound side, there was a little problem by exit 40, but overall, it's only a small brake check going on through, and then you're fine right on out through the parkway. Looks like the parkway did have a problem right by 78, but really not a delay around it at all. Also, a parkway accident in Clark to watch for, southbound approaching exit 135. Again, smooth driving going past the incident. I'm Christina Lang, and that's a look at Central Jersey traffic.
11: Here's the updated weather forecast for Central Jersey. Showers and some thunderstorms likely today. It's going to be a cloudy day, breezy, cool, temperatures of about 58 to 63. East winds at 10 to 15. They'll be gusting up to 25. More showers likely tonight. Drizzle and fog, too. Overnight lows 48 to 53. Probability of rainfall at 60%. Memorial Day Monday still looks like clouds and some showers, maybe even a thunderstorm, but probably later in the day. Expected high 76. Mostly cloudy, a little bit drier on Tuesday. There'll be some sun, highs near 80, and partial sunshine Wednesday, 84. I'm meteorologist Steve Pelletieri for Fox Sports New Jersey.
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12: Run in the bottom of the ninth, won the Sunday night ball game 2-1 over Texas. Starter Reed Detmers struck out 14 in eight innings. The Dodgers won at Milwaukee 5-1, while the Padres were beaten at home 5-2 by the A's. Houston sent the Cubs to an eighth straight loss. I'm Steve DeSager.
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0: to look at, and that's what they've given you. It's why when the Cubs were up for sale years ago, Mark Cuban was one of the guys that was trying to buy the Cubs. And they were trying to pull some nickel and dime move where they were like, no, no, no. You can buy the Cubs, but Wrigley Field is separate. And Mark Cuban's like, I don't want to buy the Cubs if I'm not getting Wrigley Field. You know what I mean? Like, no, I don't want to deal with the psychopath if I can't at least look at it. No, I'm good. I don't want to have to deal. And there are just some of these places, the Knicks got it. The Cubs got, like, there are these places in sports where the organization, the team, the coaches, all they do is let the fans down. But man, oh man, are they hot to walk into. At the Jonas Knox on X, it is Two Pros and a Cup of Joe on Fox Sports Radio. Coming up next here, we are going to close up shop on this Memorial Day Monday with another edition of The Leftovers, and it's yours right here on FSR.
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5: Nice morning to be out and about traveling. Well, with the weather, it's a little difficult because of the wet roads and your fog this morning. It's been a little bit of a challenge, but we have not had to dodge any police activity or any major slowdowns anywhere. 78, that ride from Clinton right on out through the Garden State Parkway is at the speed limit with no slowdowns. Even going through Edison for Route 1 by Old Post Road, our cameras are showing light volume at the traffic lights. Your ride through downtown New Brunswick without trouble for French Street, even 18 with a smooth commute. I'm Christina Lang. Central Jersey traffic.
12: Here's the updated weather forecast for Central Jersey. Showers and some thunderstorms likely today. It's going to be a cloudy day, breezy, cool. Temperatures of about 58 to 63. East winds at 10 to 15. They'll be gusting up to 25. More showers likely tonight. Drizzle and fog. Two overnight lows, 48 to 53. Probability of rainfall at 60%. Memorial Day Monday still looks like clouds and some showers, maybe even a thunderstorm, but probably later in the day. Expected highs, 76. Mostly cloudy, a little bit drier on Tuesday. There'll be some sun, highs near 80, and partial sunshine Wednesday, 84. I'm meteorologist Steve Pelletieri for Fox Sports New Jersey.
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0: 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Right, Todd? 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
5: Hey, Covino and Rich, we're on Monday through Friday, 2 yes. to 4 on the West, out here in L.A., the mean streets of the West Side. It's a Vato Loco. And, of course, that's 5 to 7 on the East.
6: Yeah.
5: But they asked us to fill in for the great Dan Patrick on this manic Memorial Day Monday. So we're here. Good morning. A few things. Got to give credit to Dan Patrick and his corduroy and getting dressed up because I'm wearing the same thing I fell asleep in. When that alarm hits, man, on the West Side, it's earlier here in L.A., obviously. Yo, this is the T-shirt I was in. So props to him for doing this all those years, getting dressed up, full corduroy, hair pristine, and, of course, off the air.
6: We're streaming on YouTube. Yeah. He's on Peacock every morning, and he's, most of the affiliates on this show are East Coast, so people have been up for a few hours.
10: Yeah. Most of the population is on the East Coast.

0: Yo, I love that Ramsey's playing the old school begging, not the Måneskin version.
1: Who does the old one?
0: Frankie Valli.
1: Frankie Valli, okay.
0: I don't know if that's the version he's playing right now. It's an old school sounding one. Ramsey on the ones and twos. We got Danny G on the phones, our super producer at 877-99 on Fox. We're Covino and Rich. Covino, Steve Covino and Rich Davis, the Covino and Rich Owen for Dan Patrick. And we hope you enjoy your Memorial Day. Thanks for checking us out on the iHeartRadio app. And of course, everything at Covino and Rich on social media at Steve Covino, at Rich Davis. So Jacoby Brissett, he's not asking for Dak Prescott type of money. He's not asking for, let me see, who's in the top 10? I just want to give you who's number 10. He's not asking for Lamar Jackson money, $52
1: million. Dude, he's asking for 20. And the sentiment is...
0: 20 for the starting quarterback job.
1: There's two sentiments.
0: You know what it says? What's the value of that job then if you're not willing to pay?
1: Two sentiments. Should an NFL quarterback automatically be paid a certain amount if you're a starter in the NFL versus... No, I'm not just going to give $20 million to Jacoby Brissett. So you got to decide what side of this argument are you on? Like,
0: is he the best option they got? If not, why are they starting him?
1: I know what you're saying. There's 32 men that get this opportunity. If he's not deserving of...
0: Let me ask you, seriously, Rich, serious question. Would you wake up extra early in the morning to do morning radio if you're not getting paid for somewhere in the competitive morning radio job?
1: No, then you're
0: doing a job. There's a certain value to that job. Do you know your value? Anyone who is saying anything against Jacoby Brissett, I mean, would you not want to get paid? It's interesting.
1: I mean, whatever you do for a living,
0: you wouldn't want extra money for that job? You would just voluntarily do it?
1: Covino's saying, think about what you do for a living and know what the competitive rates are.
0: People just don't like to hear the $20 million part. But is $20 million compared to what these billionaires are making, compared to what these other quarterbacks are making in the NFL? All these other guys I mentioned aren't that great.
2: He's asking for Justin Fields money. $20 million is what the Jets gave Fields.
1: And you know what? Is Justin Fields that much higher value to you?
2: Is he back up for the Chiefs now?
0: They're lowballing the guy. I would fight the same fight for anybody listening right now.
1: Who we got, Danny G?
2: Let's go to Mississippi, Andre.
1: Ah, the old Miss. What's up, Andre? How are you, man?
0: Hey, Andre.
3: I'm doing great this morning, man.
1: What's up?
3: Hey, I'm a diehard Cardinal fan. I used to be a great fan of them when they was in St. Louis. Yep. Guess what, guys? Mm-hmm. I would cut him.
1: Cut him.
3: We suck. We not going to win any games this year. Look at our schedule. Look at the first 13, 14 games.
1: So you're saying you're not going to win, so why pay this guy $20 million? Like, just pay someone $5 million.
0: That's a fair point then. You know,
2: the fans don't want to hear that, man. Yeah. He sounds like angels talk.
0: Then you're calling it in. Yeah, you're expecting fans to show up with that type of attitude. If they were like, well, screw it, and then give Minshew a BS starting job, the fans are not going to show up, and they're going to know that. So
2: you want those numbers Jacoby ended the season with last year, with a better unit around him on the field.
0: But at least what he said makes more sense than just not paying your starting quarterback.
2: Yeah, and now they have Jeremiah Love, who's a great running back and a bigger weapon because he catches balls out the backfield. So, I mean, Cardinals fans need to have some hope, but you got to have a, you know, suitable quarterback back there that can maintain the ship.
1: For the fans, you need to attempt a winning product by saying, we're not even going to pay Jacoby Brissett. We'll pay some, you know, a backup to do the job for a year. You're pretty much saying we're giving up the year. And no team, even though there's teams that do know this ain't their year, you don't want to feel that going in. You don't want that feeling of like, well, the team's not trying. But $20 million is a lot. Your thoughts? At Covino and Rich,
0: it's a lot for everybody listening right now.
1: But for an NFL quarterback,
0: he'd be
1: in the lower section of NFL starting QBs.
0: Exactly.
1: And it's not a long deal. He's not asking for some lengthy deal. He's saying, I'm going to be the starter for an NFL team. Here's what I should get paid.
0: Meanwhile, the previous quarterback was making over $46
1: million. We are going to play Big Poppy Trivia, give away some prizes. We'll talk a little baseball this hour, maybe a little more NFL. And a random question for you. What happened 33 years ago on this day? 33 years ago on this day, something awesome in the world of sports. I'll let you know what that is next right here. CNR, in for Dan Patrick.
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6: Looks like traffic is getting better on the Garden State Parkway in a few places. Had accidents cleared south at 136 in Cranford. Another one by 130 in Woodbridge is out of the way. 18-3 East Brunswick, not a bad look in Rodbridge. One traffic so far moving along pretty well. We do have some transit changes because of the holiday. This Memorial Day, NJ Transit trains are on a weekend major holiday schedule, and PATH is running on a modified Saturday schedule for the rest of the day. That's a look at total traffic. I'm Matt Ward.
7: Here's the updated weather forecast for Central Jersey. Showers and some thunderstorms likely today. It's going to be a cloudy day, breezy, cool. Temperatures of about 58 to 63. East winds at 10 to 15. They'll be gusting up to 25. More showers likely tonight. Drizzle and fog. Two overnight lows, 48 to 53. Probability of rainfall at 60%. Memorial Day Monday still looks like clouds and some showers, maybe even a thunderstorm, but probably later in the day. Expected highs 76. Mostly cloudy, a little bit drier on Tuesday. There'll be some sun. Highs near 80, and partial sunshine Wednesday, 84. I'm meteorologist Steve Pelletieri for Fox Sports New Jersey.
8: NBC News Radio, I'm Michael Kastner. President Trump says negotiations with Iran are proceeding nicely. In a True Social post this morning, the president said it will only be a great deal for all or no deal at all. He went on to say that if a deal isn't reached, then it will be back to the battlefront and shooting, but bigger and stronger than ever before, and nobody wants that. NBC's Raf Sanchez.
9: A senior administration official telling NBC News there's been progress, but no agreement will be signed. While Iran's president saying the deal still needs approval from the supreme leader, Iran's ultimate decision maker.
8: Yesterday, Trump said both sides must take their time and get it right. Meanwhile, Secretary of State Marco Rubio says a pretty solid proposal is currently on the table. As Iran's foreign minister cautions, this does not mean that the signing of an agreement is imminent. Pope Leo's guidance on preserving human dignity in the face of artificial intelligence is out in the form of his first major theological document. He released a lengthy encyclical today alongside one of the co-founders of Anthropic, warning that technology like AI is fueling global conflicts. Correspondent William Denslow reports.
10: Leo's previously raised concerns over the use of AI in the military, warning the delegation of decisions of life and death to machines could create a destructive spiral. He's also criticized what he says is the environmental devastation caused by harvesting the rare earth minerals used in modern technology. William Denslow, Brussels.
8: Some passengers at Atlanta's Hartsfield-Jackson International Airport are being screened for Ebola as a precautionary measure. The Atlanta airport is screening passengers who've traveled to South Sudan, Uganda, or the Democratic Republic of the Congo in the past 3 weeks. Michael Kastner, NBC News Radio.
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0: We'd just like to say thank you. The response has been overwhelming. 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
0: Stays in the open court. 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Dating, lobbing it up. Wembanyama, left hand.
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0: rivalry here in recent years, that's a killer first-round matchup that one of those teams is going to lose. And then Minnesota advances but is injury-compromised because they've lost Dante DiVincenzo and Anthony Edwards played somehow. I still don't know how he came back from that knee injury, but I don't think Anthony Edwards was at his best. But, when you win, you don't have to apologize. And the Knicks will apologize to no one. They are reveling in this ride. And I think when most analysts would look at this in the NBA, and I'm talking about analysts within team walls, not talking about TV analysts.
1: Right.
0: Point differential always is seen as a great indicator of future success. So if the Knicks are playing supposed subpar competition, the scores they're running up still tell you this is a dangerous team. I mean, what they did to Atlanta, they lost 2 1-point games to Atlanta and then ended up finishing that series in a 51-point romp. So, and knowing the Knicks, I think they'll use that talk as fuel as well. I mean, I can't wait for these finals. I think either matchup is going to be really interesting with so much riding on it.
2: Real quick, before we get you out of here, Mark, we appreciate your time. Spurs, OKC, best of three now. Who do you think wins?
0: I mean, if Jalen Williams and A.J. Mitchell continue to miss time and Holmgren doesn't come back with an answer here, I mean, the Spurs have an incredible opportunity, even without home court advantage, to go to the finals in Wemby's first ever playoff one, which is ridiculous, but it's on the table.
2: You're not wrong. You guys can follow him on Twitter, X, at the Steinline. Is how you check it out. Check it out, his Substack as well. That's markstein.substack.com. Mark, longtime fan of your work, man. Thanks so much for hanging out with us. We appreciate it.
1: Thanks, Mark.
0: Thank you, guys. Appreciate the kind words. Talk soon.
2: Great stuff from Mark, who does a great job covering it. And he's right. The point differential for the Knicks is staggering. There is no doubt about that. All of this brings us to the controversy in Cleveland. It's not what you say sometimes. It's how and when you say it. Should the Cavs be looking at their head coach for a different tone? We'll talk about it next. He's Buck Rising. I'm Jason Fitz. 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
15: Traffic has improved along Route 1 coming into the Edison area after an earlier northbound crash over by Plainfield Avenue. 35 also getting better south and South Amboy. We had a crash in that spot. That's out of the way. Traffic along the Garden State Parkway coming in through the Woodbridge area over to the Driscoll Bridge so far. Not faring too badly. 287 coming back down to 440. Traffic is moving along pretty well. NJ Transit, those trains are running on a special schedule today. Weekend major holiday schedule. And I'm Mav Ward with your total traffic update.
16: Here's the updated weather forecast for Central Jersey. Showers and some thunderstorms likely today. It's going to be a cloudy day, breezy, cool. Temperatures of about 58 to 63. East winds at 10 to 15. They'll be gusting up to 25. More showers likely tonight. Drizzle and fog too. Overnight lows 48 to 53. Probability of rainfall at 60%. Memorial Day Monday still looks like clouds and some showers, maybe even a thunderstorm, but probably later in the day. Expected highs 76. Mostly cloudy, a little bit drier on Tuesday. There'll be some sun, highs near 80, and partial sunshine Wednesday, 84. I'm meteorologist Steve Pelletieri for Fox Sports New Jersey.
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0: 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I want my Junior Mints. Where did Junior Mints go in the movie? I don't want a 12-pound Nestle
1: I love Junior
0: for $25.
1: Mints. Preach.
0: I want Junior Mints. We need I more fruitcakes in this world. Less
1: He's Buck Rising. I'm Jason Fitz.
0: We need people that care.
1: I'm the movie fanatic. He is not. Junior Mints in a movie theater hit different. Did Junior Mints convince you want to go to the movies with me, Buck?
2: Nope.
1: Okay, there we go. There we go.
2: Not even a little bit. In fact, quite the opposite. Junior Mints suck.
1: Oh, man. Junior
3: right,
1: Mints
3: now,
1: on
3: now
1: a regular
3: we're
1: day.
3: We're to the side of the road
1: yeah,
3: here.
1: Yeah,
2: it's too late. It's over. You can't stop me now. We have 10
1: regular
2: minutes.
1: Regular day
2: not
1: of
2: even.
1: The week. I don't want them. But Junior Mints in a movie theater? You got to have Junior Mints in a movie theater. Although, you know me, I eat healthy now, so most of the time I don't get any of the stuff at the movie theater. I just go and get a diet soda, a really large diet soda. And that makes me feel happy. Makes me feel good. I also feel good when we play the single greatest game show in the history of sports talk radio. Buck, it is time for...
2: Would You Rather? Crushed it.
4: It's easy, guys. Don't think too hard.
5: I'm not a moron.
4: Would you rather bucket?
5: It's no good.
4: Or fix it?
3: All right, it is time for the greatest game show in the history of sports talk radio. Would you rather? Pretty straightforward. I don't think I need to explain the rules. We play it every week. So let's start with this one. Actually, no. Let's spin the wheel first. Can't forget that part.
1: The wheel must spin.
2: Stay
1: with the process. You made the decision, Ian.
3: Okay, would you rather be incredibly good at bowling or incredibly good at origami?
2: Ooh. I feel like I could make some money if I was good at bowling. I don't know my awareness of competitive origami making competitions is not there. Now, theoretically, you could make the things on origami or you could make your own origami and you could sell them on like Etsy if you were doing it with like unique materials or if you're just doing it with paper. I don't know. I turned into a money-making scheme either way, but I feel like bowling is my safer bet.
1: Look, I'm not worried about the money from it. I'm worried about, A, having to tell my friends that I bowl competitively. I just don't feel great about that. But, B, more importantly, I can do origami anywhere. Like, cool party trick, crying kid in the line at the grocery store, turn around, boom, origami, making a little swan. Right? Like, I'm all in. I want origami. I don't know what else you make other than swans and birds, but whatever it is, if I'm world-class elite, maybe I can make origami penguin. Maybe I can make an origami golden knight for the Vegas hockey games. So, like, I'm in. I'm in for origami all day, every day. Give me the origami, and Buck can be the bowler. I'm in on that.
3: Have you guys watched the bowling, like, the documentary on HBO Max?
2: No. No,
3: yeah, good. It's like pretty much like the Drive to Survive stuff on Netflix, but it's on Max, and it's about pro bowling. And those guys are living paycheck to paycheck. There's not a ton of money involved there,
2: yeah,
3: unless you're like
2: Pete
3: consistently
2: Weber
3: winning.
2: Because otherwise, I'm
3: no, he wasn't. He'd retired by the time that already.
2: No, yeah, I don't care.
1: And they're not as charming as Buck Rising too. So
3: oh,
1: Buck turned it into a financial opportunity.
3: All right, let's spin it.
2: I sense a little bit of sarcasm.
1: Just well, in the bowling world, you're charming.
3: Okay, would you rather own the Millennium Falcon from Star Wars or the DeLorean from Back to the Future?
1: It's the Millennium Falcon because my entire life I just wanted to be Han Solo. I don't care about anything else. In fact, when I was a kid with Trauma Dump, one time we messed up my mom's record player and we weren't supposed to use my mom's record player. So her punishment was to break a significant, the same dollar amount of things that we liked, my brother and I liked. She tried to break my Millennium Falcon. She jumped up and down on it. Nah, toys back then were made right. She couldn't break that Millennium Falcon. I still have a lot of love for the Millennium Falcon, even if Pam didn't. So I'm all in. I want to own the Millennium Falcon.
2: Yeah, give me the spaceship. I'm with him.
3: Yeah, it's like, do you want to travel space
1: it's
3: or do you want to travel in time?
1: It's not a spaceship. It's not a spaceship. Although going back in time, Buck, I mean, you have the DeLorean. You could go back and make a ton of money.
2: I'm doing okay, thanks.
1: Oh, wow. Now, so bowling,
3: I don't know about
1: cash.
3: The ethics of that, Fitz. You mean like betting on sports?
1: Yes, ethics be damned. I'm going to go back and I'm suddenly going to tell you who's going to win the Super Bowl. Also, I turn that into just an absolute racket. Hang out with Fox Sports Radio. Hang out with us on Saturdays. He's Buck Rising. I'm Jason Fitz. Thanks for listening. Have a great Memorial Day, everybody.
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12: Traffic has improved along Route 1 coming into the Edison area after an earlier northbound crash over by Plainfield Avenue. 35 also getting better south and south Amboy. We had a crash in that spot. That's out of the way. Traffic along the Garden State Parkway coming in through the Woodbridge area over to the Driscoll Bridge so far. Not faring too badly. 287 coming back down to 440. Traffic is moving along pretty well. NJ Transit, those trains are running on a special schedule today. Weekend major holiday schedule. And I'm Matt Ward with your Total Traffic Update.
13: Hi, this is meteorologist Steve Pelletier. Your Sunday night showers and maybe even a thunderstorm possible. And overnight temperatures generally back down to about 50 to 55. Daytime on Memorial Day looks like clouds and the possibility of some showers. A 50% chance. Most of it later in the day and at night. Expected high is 76, so it gets a little bit warmer. Maybe there'll be some breaks in the overcast. Tuesday, clouds and sun near 80. Wednesday, partly sunny, 84. I'm meteorologist Steve Pelletier for Fox Sports, New Jersey.
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3: For the first time in 27 years, the New York Knicks are one win away from advancing to the NBA Finals, and they hope that win comes tonight in Game 4 in Cleveland against the Cavaliers. Welcome to the Knicks pregame show brought to you by Amazon Hub Delivery. I'm Pat O'Keefe in our New York City studios. Tonight, the Knicks look to put the finishing touches on a second consecutive four-game sweep in this postseason, and it's time now for the Knicks' recap of the previous game. Game brought to you by Slomans. New York's run of dominance through these Eastern Conference playoffs continued on Saturday night with a wire-to-wire 121-108 win against a Cavs team that was supposed to be desperate to get back into this series. The Knicks, though, got off to a quick start and set the early tone.
19: Mobley, far side, mid-range, backing down Ananobi, middle of the paint, right-hand hook shot won't go, and the rebound comes to Hart. Attacking the basket to our left, he finds Bridges' right wing streaking to the cup, and a right-hand layup around Harden forces a Kenny Atkinson timeout. Mikal Bridges leads the NBA playoffs in field goal percentage on drives, and he just got another driving layup to give the Knicks a 9-1 advantage.
3: The Knicks starting backcourt of Mikal Bridges and Jalen Brunson outscored the Cavs all-star duo of Donovan Mitchell and James Harden 52-42. And every time Cleveland tried to mount a run, the Knicks seemed to have an answer.
19: Mobley, right side, mid-range, posting up Bridges, out to Wade, far corner, wide open for a three. Short, Allen got a piece of the rebound, but Brunson in town took it away. It's Brunson racing forward from right to left. Foul line, two steps toward the lane, got a layup around James Harden, and Jalen Brunson shows off the speed for a two-point lead.
3: And despite being the team leading the series, the Knicks continue to come out with a sense of urgency. And Mike Brown liked how his team was locked in from the start.
20: Our guys played a good game. Chris Gent challenged our guys to start the game right, especially with the execution of the first play. And our guys did it. They were locked in from the beginning of the game. And it showed through that first offensive play, through the first few minutes of the game.
3: And that was the recap of the previous game brought to you by Slomans. The Knicks bring the heat on the court. Slomans keeps it cool at home. Zero down, zero stress. Stay comfortable all season long. So tonight, game four. At stake for the Knicks, their first trip to the NBA Finals since 1999. And it would be just their third trip there since their last championship season of 1973. No team has ever come back from a 3-0 deficit in an NBA playoff series, and the Knicks tonight are out to put an end to any thoughts of that being a possibility here. Time now for the recovery report presented by New York Presbyterian. Everyone on both teams is available for tonight's game number four. Now, since missing the final two games of the second round series, OG Anunoby's scoring has increased in each game of the conference finals from 13 in game one to 14 to 21 points in Saturday's game three. He's shooting 48% from the field, 43% on 3-point attempts, and 89% at the foul line. OG was asked after game number three how his hamstring is feeling.
21: Each day I start feeling better and better. You know, we have a great medical staff. Just every day, just take it day by day, getting stronger each day. Then great team, great coaches. So it's been great. It's very collaborative.
3: And the recovery report was presented by New York Presbyterian with world-class doctors from Columbia and Weill Cornell Medicine. Stay amazing. Coming up on our hour-long edition of New York Knicks Game Night, we will take a closer look back at the Knicks Game 3 win and the sense of urgency they came out with on Saturday, Jalen Brunson's continued brilliance, plus the invaluable contributions from guys like Mikal Bridges and Landry Shamet. We'll have By the Numbers, This Date in Knicks History, and of course, Monica McNutt will join me from Cleveland to set the stage for tonight's Game 4, a potential closeout game for the Knickerbockers. I'm Pat O'Keefe, and this is New York Knicks basketball on ESPN New York and the MSG Radio Network.
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26: Yeah, it's important. Our starts and how we start games is extremely important. I thought we had the right mentality, physicality. I thought we weathered their storms and their little runs and the swings of the game. Coach was really big on talking about the emotion of this game. Being down 2-0, coming home, you're going to get a pretty good punch from that team. So, and their crowd's going to be in it. I thought we did a really good job staying level through all of that. Got some really good performances from everyone. And we all just kind of stayed the course, stayed together. Our communication was great and weathered their best punches tonight, and we're able to come out with the win.
3: That was Knicks guard Landry Shamet on Saturday night after the Knicks Game 3 victory over the Cleveland Cavaliers, 121-108. This is the Knicks pregame show brought to you by Amazon Hub Delivery. The Knicks did indeed get off to a quick start, a 9-1 run to begin the game. They led 37-27 after the first quarter. The Knicks never trailed in Game 3 in Cleveland. Shamet big off the bench with 14 points. He made 4 of his 5 3-point attempts. Here's Josh Hart on the Knicks Game 3 win.
27: I think we came out with energy and we knew we had to, especially obviously the first home game of this series. The back is against the wall. You know, the fans were to be, you know, making noise and cheering and supporting. So we came out aggressive and set a tone from the jump, and we just, you know, continued to play at that pace.
3: Josh Hart had 12 points, 9 rebounds, 5 assists, and 4 steals in 35 minutes of work in game number 3. Mike Brown was impressed that the Knicks were the team that was able to outwork what was supposed to be a desperate opponent.
28: You know what? It's one of the things I said before. They've been fantastic, you know, trying to pay attention to all the details that we've been throwing at them. And we've thrown a lot of adjustments offensively and defensively at them throughout the course of these playoffs. And to still see them locked in and try to be focused on the details at hand, again, that speaks volume about my coaching staff and the way that they're presenting and changing and all that stuff. But more so about these players and their want to go try to get a win.
3: The Knicks shot 56% from the field, 39% from downtown, and they made 89% of their free throw attempts. They forced the Cavs into 18 turnovers and turned those into 19 points. Stream Knicks pre- and post-game coverage during the playoffs, plus hours of on-demand content anywhere you go. 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Here's more from Landry Shamet after the Knicks' Game 3 victory on he and his teammates outplaying a desperate Cavs team.
26: It's a really, really good team. And, you know, in Game 3, down 2-0, you know, we have a veteran group that kind of knows what that feels like being down 2-0. So you knew they were going to give us their best punch, and they did that. Really good team, but we got one more to put them away, and we know that's going to be even harder. So the mentality stays the same. We got to do what we got to do to get a win.
3: 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Well, the Knicks hope that after tonight they are moving on to the NBA Finals for what would be the 9th time in franchise history. This is the 80th season of New York Knicks basketball. They have been to the finals 8 times. Now, they lost 3 straight NBA Finals in 1951, 52, and 53. They lost the first of those 3 to the Rochester Royals, the latter 2 to George Mikan and the Minneapolis Lakers. Then the Knicks didn't go to the finals again until 1970, when they won that epic 7-game series over the Los Angeles Lakers. They met the Lakers 2 years later in 1972 and lost, and then a third finals matchup against the Lakers in 1973, which the Knicks won. And since their most recent championship, the Knicks have only been to the finals twice: 1994, when they lost to Houston in 7 games, and 1999, a 5-game defeat to the San Antonio Spurs. And again, one more win for the Knicks. They hope it's tonight. They are on to the NBA Finals for the 9th time in franchise history. That was Movement in the Eastern Conference, presented by Total Ortho and Sports Medicine. 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Plenty more coming up on New York Knicks game night. The Knicks have now won 10 straight games during this postseason run. We'll look back on what has worked so well during this months-long stretch of dominance. It's Game 4 from Cleveland coming up just after the top of the hour. I'm Pat O'Keefe, and New York Knicks basketball on ESPN New York and the MSG Radio Network continues after this timeout.
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6: I mean, our mindset hasn't changed. We're trying to get better every single day. We're trying to learn, even from wins. There's a lot that we can get better at. There's a lot we can control. A lot of mental errors that we need to clean up. But we're always just looking for ways to try to get better.
3: That was Jalen Brunson after the Knicks' Game 3 victory in Cleveland the other night. Still not completely satisfied, even as he and his Knicks are on a 10-game winning streak during these playoffs. The Knicks haven't lost a game in more than a month. April 23rd was the last time they lost. That was a 109-108 last-second loss to Atlanta, in which they fell behind 2-1 in that first-round series. I'm Pat O'Keefe, and this is the Knicks pregame show brought to you by Amazon Hub Delivery. Since that
4: loss in Atlanta in late April. It has been a 10-game stretch and a pretty much unprecedented run of dominance for any NBA team in playoff history. 10 straight wins, an average margin of victory of 22.5 points per game, and 9 of the 10 wins have come by double digits. Mike Brown was asked after the latest one, has it ever felt easy during this 10-game playoff win streak?
28: No, not at all. This is hard. We're playing good teams. I've said this before. We're playing a team right now that has 4 NBA All-Stars and 2 of the best shooters in the league on top of those 4 NBA All-Stars, and they have a fantastic coach in Kenny Atkinson. There's nothing easy about this. I got to give our guys credit, though. Our guys are trying to stay locked in and focus on the details, and I got to give my staff credit. My staff has been fantastic. Chris Gent, Rick Brunson, Brendan O'Connor, Darren Erman, TJ Saint, Ricky Foy, all those guys, they've been freaking awesome. And, you know, we got to keep trying to stay locked in and see if we can get another win. It's just one game at a time, but there's nothing easy about this.
4: So is it surreal to Josh Hart to be on this kind of run? All right, we'll come back to Josh Hart a little bit later. Here's OG Anunoby on the Knicks winning 10 postseason games in a row. All right, having a little issue there now, so we will get to the DraftKings same-game parlay. We're going to keep it simple tonight and somewhat unique. We're going to go Josh Hart to record a triple-double. Points, rebounds, assists, and that is plus 4,000 on DraftKings. And that was the DraftKings Knicks same game parlay. DraftKings Sportsbook, an official sports betting partner of the NBA. The crown is yours. Speaking of Josh Hart, is it surreal for he and his teammates to be on this kind of run?
27: Nah, I mean, we don't think about it, that way. You know, today we won, we were 1-0 today. Monday we were 0-0. We're far from our goal. This series isn't over. That's a good team with a lot of playoff experience. You know, one game against the wall. So we don't got time to think of the past. You know, all we're focusing on is right now.
4: OG Anunoby during the off day yesterday on the Knicks, now winning 10 playoff games in a row.
7: Man, I think we're just in a really good rhythm right now, offensively and defensively. We're just playing the right way, getting stops, playing great team defense, and then great offense as well. So it's really cool to be a part of. It's special for sure.
4: And Jalen Brunson, is the team peaking now? And is that a result of the team's preparation, or are they just catching lightning in a bottle?
8: I think it's a mixture of all of it, but I don't really want to consider us peaking at this moment. I still think we have a lot of work to do. Us as a team, I've said this all year, we just want to get better every single day. That includes the times that we're in the playoffs now, because it's still time to learn, it's still time to get better. That's how I've always thought about it. I haven't really had the time to kind of wonder where we are as a team. Of all I focus on is how can we get better from the day before.
4: And it's Jalen Brunson, pretty introspective at the media availability during yesterday's off day between games 3 and 4. The Knicks tonight looking to close out this best of 7 series in what would be a second consecutive 4-game sweep, as game 4 is coming up from Cleveland. Knicks fans, the action doesn't stop when the buzzer sounds. 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And it is time now for this date in Knicks history. It's a memorable one for fans of a certain age. May 25th, 1993. The dunk in the final minute of Game 2 of the Eastern Conference Finals. John Starks splits Chicago Bulls defenders Michael Jordan and Horace Grant for that one-handed dunk, which erupted the Garden crowd and helped the Knicks to a 96-91 win and a 2-0 lead in that series. Unfortunately for the Knicks, that would be their final victory of that series, as the Bulls would close it out with 4 consecutive wins and route to their 3rd straight NBA championship. But Knicks fans will always remember the dunk this date in 1993. We have plenty more coming up on New York Knicks game night. The recent play and contributions of OG Anunoby, Landry Shamet, and Mikal Bridges. We'll hear from Knicks head coach Mike Brown in the coach's report as we continue to get you set for game 4 of the Eastern Conference Finals. The Knicks are looking to punch their ticket to the NBA Finals. I'm Pat O'Keefe, and this is New York Knicks basketball on ESPN New York and the MSG Radio Network.
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26: Best city in the world. 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
3: That was Landry Shamet, and this is the Knicks pregame show brought to you by Amazon Hub Delivery. Pat O'Keefe in our New York studios getting you set for game number 4 of the Eastern Conference Finals between the Knicks and the Cleveland Cavaliers. And the Knicks are on the verge of advancing to the NBA Finals for the first time since 1999. And a big reason for that is Landry Shamet. Not only what he accomplished in game 3, but really this entire series. Shamet was part of that historic comeback win in game number 1, knocking down 3 huge three-pointers in the fourth quarter and overtime. And he kind of replicated that again on Saturday night in game 3, because as we mentioned earlier, every time the Cavaliers tried to make a run at the Knicks in that game 3, one of the Knicks had an answer. And in the fourth quarter, it was Landry Shamet who, between 9.5 minutes to play and 7 minutes to play, knocked down 3 consecutive three-pointers to help keep the Cavs at bay. Here's Josh Hart afterwards on fourth quarter Landry Shamet.
26: Oh, man, he's... That's my dog. Big shots. Amazing defense. He's a heck of a player. We need him down the stretch to continue to do what he's doing, but he's in a great rhythm right now, and we want to make sure he has all the opportunity, that he can.
3: Knicks fans will surely remember the sight of Landry Shamet in overtime of game number 1 after nailing a 3 to put the Knicks up 110-101, running back down the garden floor with his arms outstretched. Well, Shamet had another big performance in game number 3 with those 3 consecutive three-pointers. What was he feeling during that stretch?
26: Honestly, it just, the ball goes in. I'm thinking about, guarding an all-star on the other end, and my assignment defensively or what we're doing defensively. I think that's the beauty of our team. We got 5 guys on the court who are constantly bought into that. It's a next play mentality, and, the ball found me a few times and went in, and we moved on and made plays defensively that ultimately, closed the game out.
3: Such a balanced attack for the Knicks in their Game 3 victory. Brunson led the way with 30 points. He was 10 for 19 shooting. The Knicks got 22 from Mikal Bridges, 21 from OG Anunoby. Karl-Anthony Towns had 13 points, 8 rebounds, and 7 assists. Josh Hart, 12 points, 9 rebounds, 5 assists, and 4 steals. And Shamet was the biggest contributor off the bench with 14 points. Amazing considering that
4: Shamet began this series not in the Knicks' nine-man rotation. He has become their sixth man over the first three games of this series. Equally important, if not more so, has been the play of Mikal Bridges, who continues to raise his level on both ends of the floor. And if you go back to that first-round series against the Hawks, after the Knicks trailed 2-1 and Bridges was scoreless in the Knicks' Game 3 defeat, there was actually a thought that Mike Brown might remove him from the Knicks starting lineup. Before game number 4, Brown had announced it would be a game time decision. He stuck with Bridges, and ever since the end of that first round series against Atlanta, Mikal Bridges has been lights out. And after the game 3 victory, Bridges spoke about his teammates having his back after those first few playoff games when he was struggling.
9: I think it's just more off the court than anything. I think just having my brothers around and, you know, just living life and just being around each other, making jokes and doing whatever, just chilling and stuff. I think that's probably the biggest thing when I say about them just hold me down and just, you know, sometimes we talk about basketball, but sometimes you might just need to take your mind off of it and just be a human and whatever. And I think so close with a lot of guys on this team and, you know, just them just being there and knowing that, you know, I want to play better, and especially to help the team win, and they want that too. And just being around, hanging out, just definitely, you know, helpful for me.
4: 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He shot 44% from the field and 27% from three-point range. Over the last 8, he is averaging 19.1 points a game, shooting 69% overall and 48% from beyond the three-point arc. 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But Bridges is getting it done on both ends of the floor. And Cavs all-star guard Donovan Mitchell was asked how not only Bridges but also OG Anunoby are affecting what he does.
10: They have length, right? So those passes that seem there, they're active. It may look like it's there, and then they get it, you know, it changes your pass, right? So instead of throwing a direct chest pass, maybe you got to grab it out here. Now the shot's different. Now the drive, it's a split second late, you know what I mean? So that's when they're at their best, but you give them credit, but watch the film and be ready for Monday.
4: It's game number 4 of the Eastern Conference Finals coming up from Cleveland. The Knicks have taken the first 3, all 3 victories by double digits. Now, game 1's victory a little bit deceiving because the Knicks had that historic 22-point fourth quarter comeback to get the game into overtime. And in OT, they were able to start on a 9-0 run and pull away for an 11-point victory, but still a double-digit victory at that. Tonight, they look for their 11th consecutive win in this postseason, and this one would put them into the NBA Finals for the first time since 1999. We have plenty more coming up on our hour-long edition of New York Knicks Game Night. I'm Pat O'Keefe, and New York Knicks basketball on ESPN New York and the MSG Radio Network continues after this timeout.
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2: And the Knicks tonight are looking to party like it's 1999. That was the last time they advanced to the NBA Finals. And with one more win this evening in Game 4 in Cleveland, they can get back there for the first time this century. This is the Knicks pregame show brought to you by Amazon Hub Delivery. The Knicks pushing the Cleveland Cavaliers to the brink of elimination on Saturday night in most impressive fashion. A 121-108 victory, a game in which the Knicks jumped out to a 9-1 lead, never trailed, and really never looked back. So that extends their post-game winning streak to 10 consecutive games. That extends their franchise record. They have outscored their opponents by an average of 22.5 points per game during this current 10-game winning streak. And a win tonight not only punches their ticket to the NBA Finals, but it would be their second consecutive 4-game sweep during these Eastern Conference playoffs. Jalen Brunson, after his 30-point performance in game number 3, spoke yesterday. Is he thinking of how long it has been for the Knicks to get to the NBA Finals?
3: No, it doesn't really cross my mind at all right now. Should really focus on tomorrow and cross the bridge when we get to it, honestly.
2: So how long has Jalen Brunson thought about reaching the finals with the Knicks?
3: Since I signed.
4: Does that mean you've thought about winning the Eastern Conference MVP?
3: No, I have not thought about that.
2: Jalen Brunson obviously focusing on the team goals. The Knicks are indeed one win away. Is OG Anunoby aware of the historical importance that this next win could be for the franchise?
5: Yeah, I mean, I think we know they haven't been to the finals since 99 and the championship drought too as well. I mean, our goal is to win. So we're aware of it, but like, it doesn't, like, I don't know. We're aware of it, but like, and we want to win, of course. I don't think we're like stuck on it. Like, our goal is just to win each and every game. So however long, if it was 6 years or 2 years or 20 years, like, it doesn't matter. That's what our goal is, to win.
2: OG Anunoby and the Knicks, one more win away from reaching the NBA Finals. Still to come on New York Knicks game night, we will hear from the head coaches as we preview tonight's game number 4. Coming up next, more on OG Anunoby and what his presence on both ends of the floor provides and how important it is to the Knicks' success. Game 4 coming up just after the top of the hour from Cleveland. I'm Pat O'Keefe, and you're listening to New York Knicks basketball on ESPN New York and the MSG Radio Network.
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10: Towns left elbow, hook pass to Ananobi, far angle three, got it. OG Ananobi, 2 for 3 from downtown, and now a game high 16 points, Knicks by 9.
2: OG Ananobi getting better and better as he continues to come back from his strained hamstring that forced him to miss the final two games of the Knicks' second round series against Philadelphia. He helped the Knicks to their 13-point win in Game 3 the other night by scoring 21 points on a very efficient 6-for-10 shooting from the field. I'm Pat O'Keefe, and this is the Knicks pregame show brought to you by Amazon Hub Delivery. OG Anunoby spoke with the Inside the NBA crew after the Knicks' Game 3 win and was asked if he thinks that Game 1 has affected the Cavs.
11: No, I don't think so. I think every game's a new game. That's how basketball goes sometimes. They've been competitive every game. They're a great team. They're well coached. So I don't think it affected them at all.
2: Now, OG Anunoby continues to be a force on both ends of the floor. During the off day yesterday, the NBA's all defensive

0: Well, I agree with that.
1: Hey, I got one more thing before I'm taking off. You guys can all print this. Great players out there. I'm not discounting anybody, but freaking OG got robbed. He should have been first team all defense. First team all defense. The versatility that it brings to this team, we're a top five defensive team. Top five defensive team. Okay, the versatility that he brings, and everybody always says, oh, you got Cat, you got Jalen, blah, blah, blah. The versatility that that guy brings to this team is off the charts. And I hope the voters get it right next time around. I'm happy he's second team. He deserves something, but it was wrong.
0: Mike Brown stumping for his guy. First team all defense, Victor Wembanyama, Chet Holmgren, Asar Thompson, Rudy Gobert, and Derek White. OG Anunoby joined on the second team by Cason Wallace of the Thunder, Bam Adebayo, Dyson Daniels, and Scotty Barnes. It's the second time OG Anunoby has being been named second team all defense. Here he is on the honor.
2: It was cool to get the recognition, you know. I've been a great defender for years, so anytime you get recognition, recognized by coaches or the media or the peers, whatever, it's really cool. The second team is cool. I was hoping I got first team. I thought I should have got first team, but second team is good, just as good.
0: He was also asked if this is enough validation of his defensive abilities.
2: Any recognition is good, first team, second team. You know, there's a lot of great defenders in the league, so to be recognized as one of the 10 premier ones is really cool in itself, so... just happy and just now just focused on the rest of the playoffs.
0: And Jalen Brunson was asked if Anunoby should be first team all defense.
3: I mean, yeah, he's well deserving of it. He's been tremendous, obviously, defensively. And I think him being able to guard 1-5 on any given night has really been a big part of who we are and what we're allowed to do on defense because of him. Like you said, any publicity is good publicity, but obviously I think he's well deserving of the first team.
0: Jalen Brunson, meanwhile, was named to the All-NBA second team yesterday. The first team included Shai Gilgeous-Alexander and Nikola Jokic as the only two unanimous first-team selections. Victor Wembanyama, Luka Doncic, and Cade Cunningham rounding out the first team. The second team, in addition to Jalen Brunson, Kawhi Leonard, Donovan Mitchell, Kevin Durant, and Jaylen Brown, and the All-NBA third team headlined by Tyrese Maxey, along with Jamal Murray, Jalen Johnson, Jalen Duren, and Chet Holmgren. Karl-Anthony Towns, despite being the NBA's second leading rebounder, left off of all three All-NBA teams. We're focusing on Game 4 tonight between the Knicks and the Cavaliers, a chance for the Knicks to close out this best-of-seven series and advance to the NBA Finals for the first time since 1999. It's time now for the Knicks starting lineup, brought to you by the Parisman Firm, and Mike Brown rolling out his regular starting five, led by Brunson, along with Mikal Bridges, Josh Hart, OG Anunoby, and Karl-Anthony Towns. That was the Knicks starting lineup brought to you by the Parisman Firm. If you've been injured in an accident that wasn't your fault, call the Parisman Firm now at 718-WORKERS and get the justice you deserve. The Parisman Firm, where your case is their cause. Kenny Atkinson changing things up a little bit for Cleveland, going with James Harden and Donovan Mitchell, with Max Strus, Evan Mobley, and Jarrett Allen in the starting five as Cleveland is facing elimination. We have plenty more coming up on our hour-long edition of New York Knicks Game Night. We will head out to Cleveland and chat with Monica McNutt, her thoughts on the game tonight and the opportunity that the Knicks face. And coming up next, we will hear more from the head coaches, Mike Brown and Kenny Atkinson. I'm Pat O'Keefe, and New York Knicks basketball on ESPN New York and the MSG Radio Network continues after this timeout.
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2: Focus on one possession at a time. I mean, the way we've been having that mindset over these past couple weeks, we have to continue it. If not, it has to be better.
3: Knicks captain Jalen Brunson after the Game 3 win. Welcome back to the Knicks pregame show brought to you by Amazon Hub Delivery. 121-108 was the Game 3 final score. The Knicks never trailed in that game. They shot nearly 56% from the field and hit 39% of their three-point attempts. And a big reason for that, their continued unselfish brand of basketball. 27 assists on their 43 made field goals. Landry Shamet hit four of those field goals, all of them from downtown, and spoke afterwards about the team playing such unselfish basketball.
4: That's our group, you know, 1 through 15. Everybody wants to see each other do well, genuinely. Like, I mean that. Hope you guys write that in the report. It's not some locker room banter, you know, BS. That's like, it's very real with this group. You know, we've got a lot of guys who are more than capable of being in certain situations, and you know, we cheer each other on, next man up. It's a beautiful thing, and it's what we have in this locker room. So that's special.
3: The Knicks have gotten so much production from so many areas of the roster. Obviously, Jalen Brunson is the headliner, and Karl Anthony Towns has had terrific moments. OG Anunoby, especially before the hamstring strain, was terrific. Josh Hart had that 26-point performance in Game 2 of this series. Mikal Bridges has been lights out ever since Game 6 in the Atlanta series. Deuce McBride had that fantastic closeout game against Philadelphia. Shamet has had monster performances in this Eastern Conference Finals. Mitchell Robinson, Jose Alvarado, Jordan Clarkson as well. Josh Hart describes everyone on this team being able to contribute when they get on the floor.
5: Everyone is playing the right way with the right mentality. And we have really good players. We got guys that can shoot, guys that can defend, guys can play, make tough shots, those kind of things. So when we play our style of basketball, everybody eats. And that's what we're just trying to do. So not surprised at all because we have really good players.
3: It's time now for the coach's report brought to you by Michelob Ultra. Mike Brown, when he met with the media yesterday and wasn't stumping for OG Anunoby to be named first team all defense, was also asked, how do you guard against complacency when leading 3-0 in a series?
6: The first thing is it can't just be me. It has to come from within. And, you know, that's another thing that you love about this team. We have a lot of veterans that, you know, naturally understand what's at stake. And then when you're talking about, you know, the leadership from within, the leaders starting with Jalen are constantly saying, hey, one more game. We got to take it one possession at a time. I'm reiterating those things and the staff as well. But when you start having stuff come from within, that makes it even more powerful.
3: Now, one more win for the Knicks, and Mike Brown would advance to the NBA Finals as a head coach for the second time. He went back in 2007 when he was in his late 30s, and LeBron James was in his early 20s with the Cleveland Cavaliers. The Cavs, at that time, perhaps ahead of schedule, went to the NBA Finals and were swept in 4 games by the San Antonio Spurs. But Brown has been to the Finals a ton of times, both as an assistant coach and an associate head coach, both with the Spurs and with the Golden State Warriors. So he has been on coaching staffs and coached great players from LeBron James to Tim Duncan to Stephen Curry. And when Mike Brown spoke with the media a short time ago, he compared his current superstar, Jalen Brunson, to a Hall of Famer and a future Hall of Famer that he's already coached.
7: Tim Duncan and Steph Curry. I mean, those, and you know, again, they're not the same player. But man, the aura that those guys have, the quiet strength that they have, is unbelievable. It's unbelievable, you know. And those are the kind of guys. And Steph's happily married. Aisha's a great gal, beautiful mom, wife, the whole nine yards. But when you talk about those guys, Steph, Jalen, and Allie is too. But that, you know, if you have daughters, you're like, man, I hope my daughter can take him and marry him, whatever. They just got it. They got it on the floor and they got it off the floor. And it's the whole package.
0: That was the coach's report brought to you by Michelob Ultra. The superior game meets superior taste. Grab a Michelob Ultra Superior Light Beer as you cheer your team on. Michelob Ultra, official beer sponsor of the NBA. Let's hear from the Cavaliers now and their head coach, Kenny Atkinson. He was asked what he likes that he's hearing from his team despite being down 3-0.
8: The belief, just a belief. You know, you can tell when a team is like, there's lip service to belief, you know. Guys can give answers that you're like, eh, you know, but I think there's real belief with this group. Like I said, that gives me more confidence, right? I want to see how they're feeling, what their point of view is. And I kind of gave you some evidence yesterday. If someone asked me, well, this is the reason why. I don't want to go through it again, but definitely convince me that we believe we can get this one tonight.
0: And as the Knicks continue in the playoffs, so does MSG Networks, with complete pre- and post-game coverage of every Knicks game all through the postseason. 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Here's more from Cavs head coach Kenny Atkinson. Is there anything freeing about playing with a one-game-at-a-time mentality?
8: I think that's fair. I think you feel like because your back is really against the wall, you can kind of let it all hang out, let it fly. You know, you're playing, you know, you're really playing with nothing to lose in a sense, you know. Obviously you can lose, but that, I kind of agree with what you're saying. You know, does it free our guys a little, help us make a few more shots? Sure. I could buy into that.
0: And the Knicks, meanwhile, tonight are playing with everything to gain, as in a trip to the NBA Finals for the first time since 1999. We'll talk more about it next as we head out to Cleveland and are joined by Monica McNutt. We continue to count down to tip-off of game number 4 of the Eastern Conference Finals. The Knicks are in Cleveland looking to close out the series. I'm Pat O'Keefe, and you're listening to New York Knicks Basketball on ESPN New York and the MSG Radio Network.
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3: Getting you set for game number 4 of the Eastern Conference Finals from Cleveland. Pat O'Keefe back with you on the Knicks pregame show, brought to you by Amazon Hub Delivery, as we head out to Cleveland and say hello to Monica McNutt, who is on the call once again tonight with Tyler Murray. Obviously, a potential closeout game for the Knicks. And Monica, you speak so often about the importance of the Knicks being the team to come out with a sense of urgency, even when they're the team in the advantageous position. They did it in game 2. They did it in game 3. I mean, it really was, from start to finish, a work of art on Saturday night. Is it kind of just rinse, repeat what we saw on Saturday for the Knicks?
4: I think so, Pat. It may look different, right? The game does tell you what you need to do. But that level of focus, I mean, I continue to say, and you set me up beautifully, that that is the differentiating factor in this postseason run compared to the regular season. Even as we listen to the sound that you played through the pregame show, all of the guys are talking so matter-of-factly about the goal and about what it requires of them. And it's not just talk, right? And it's hard. We've talked about this a lot, Pat. It is so hard to maintain the level of urgency or to play desperate, as they have said. But they are absolutely hooping in the same way that they are talking. And it's been really, really special. In the post-game show with our friends on MSG Networks, linear television, as I like to call it, I likened this experience, Pat, to this group being in a flow state. And I just, that's where it's been. We'll see if it continues tonight.
3: Now, given all of that, you also talk a lot about focus and, you know, this 10-game winning streak and the flow state and how well they've played. But this is the first time they're taking the floor where a win puts them into the NBA Finals. Yeah. Is it difficult to focus because of what a win means tonight?
4: I think human nature may cause you to falter a little bit, but when our habits allow us to build muscles and discipline, that becomes the saving grace when emotions get involved, right? And that's a word for all of us, Pat. I need to stop eating so much. I need some habits of not eating so much. But anyway, I digress. And so I think, yes, could there be a more slower start to this first quarter than we're accustomed to? Could there be some moments where we see them have some lapses because competing at a high level is a human experience? Yes, but more than that, and it was one of the questions posed to them a bunch during the shoot-around today. I think Christian Winfield actually tossed it up. Over the course of this season, they have found ways to build championship habits. They didn't get here just because they started playing better, simply put, when the clock struck postseason. There were habits developing. There was equity, as I like to say, being garnered between one another. And so I think where emotion might be suspect, this team's habits, disciplines, and their routines to this point will be their saving grace as they navigate this all-important closeout game.
3: And there's so many key cogs during this run from the two All-Stars, Brunson and Towns, obviously OG and Obi, Hart and Bridges. I want to focus on Bridges. You know, his turnaround from how the playoffs began continues to be outstanding. But just in the context of this series, if I had told you 3 games into this series, Mikal Bridges would be outscoring James Harden, you would have said what?
4: I would have said, well, he came up big last year in Boston. Are you sure, though? That probably would have been my response. And so, yes, it is a little bit unlikely, but as we dig into the numbers on how that has come to be, he's fresh, right? He's in rhythm. He has seen the fruits of his labor bear fruit through this postseason. And I think it's okay to call a spade. I think this applies to all these guys, but Mikal in particular, once he sees the ball going a few times and it's coming back to him, it has seemed to unlock a different level of confidence in him on both sides of the floor. And that is the experience of playing ball. Like, every hooper wants to be involved in scoring. Very few just step out there solely to defend. So I think that, considered with the path, obviously the 14 games that the Cavs had to play to even get here, the fact that they've been playing every other night, like, the formula has laid it out just so that is not as unlikely as we might have thought coming into this one.
3: Yeah, the Knicks have taken advantage. Bridges shooting 71% from the field during this series. Okay, Monica, we know what is at stake for the Knicks tonight. We know what a win means. Let's talk about how they get it done with your keys to the game.
4: Well, Pat, I do think that the first key is the same key that it was on Saturday night, and that is the necessary urgency or the desperation, whichever word you want to use. By all accounts, as long as we've all been watching the NBA and loving the NBA, even what Mike Brown and Karl-Anthony Towns have all said about today's contest, it is the hardest game that you will play in terms of the opportunity to close out. Now, the systems in this postseason say that the Knicks have not had much problems closing out, but this obviously is a different opportunity. The second key for me is going to continue to be three-point shooting. I think defending the three-point line, more importantly, I'm really, Pat, fascinated with how the Cavs might find a second win to protect home court here tonight. I do know that they have a compilation of role players who they encourage to take threes. And I do know, as the world knows, by the analytics, Kenny Atkinson said that they have actually won games. And a lot of that is predicated on the shots that have been available to them that they have not just hit. Could it be as simple as them getting hot here in game four? I don't know. But the Knicks need to be well prepared for that and ready to defend at a high level. And then I think the last one in that same vein is truly to protect the paint, right? Defensively, they're going to have to protect the paint because that is where this team, I think, will probably go as well, with the likes of Evan Mobley, James Harden, Donovan Mitchell getting downhill, also in an attempt to get to the free throw line to get some easy ones to maybe take the lid off the basket. And on the flip side of that, we know that that is an area where the Knicks were able to excel in game four in terms of dominating in the paint scoring category, or at least getting to the paint with relative ease. So urgency, playing with the necessary desperation, defending the three-point line, and protecting the paint are my keys for tonight's game.
3: Monica, great stuff. Have a great call tonight with Tyler.
4: Thank you.
3: And to Monica's point, with the Cavs maybe looking for a little more offense from downtown, Max Strus in the starting lineup, replacing Dean Wade there. And just to top off the backcourt matchups this series, we spoke about Bridges outscoring James Harden, but you expand that, the Knicks backcourt this series, Jalen Brunson, Mikal Bridges, 146 points. Meanwhile, the all-star duo of the Cavs, Donovan Mitchell and James Harden, 131 points. Let's pause 10 seconds to allow stations to identify themselves on ESPN New York and the MSG Radio Network.
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3: Do it for New York Knicks game night. Coming up next, it is game four of the Eastern Conference Finals between the Knicks and the Cleveland Cavaliers. The Knicks are looking to punch their ticket to the NBA Finals. Tyler Murray and Monica McNutt have the call. I'll be back with you at halftime to break down the first half with Alan Hahn. Enjoy the game, everyone. I'm Pat O'Keefe, and New York Knicks basketball on ESPN New York and the MSG Radio Network continues after this timeout.
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13: 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And the New York Knicks are one game away from the NBA Finals. They have ripped the hearts out of another playoff opponent.
12: 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Are you ready?
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